0: and come up with a try-saving tackle.
1: In the final game, it was a two-point win for the Penrith Panthers over the Manly Sea Eagles, 18-16. Terry Daniel, Air Sport.
2: The Suns have downed the Giants by 20 points in slippery conditions to wrap up the round of AFL action. It's the first time Gold Coast has beaten GWS since 2021. The Swans held off a fast-finishing Demon side to win by 17 points. And the Brisbane Roar has downed Wellington 2-1 in the first leg of their A-League Women's semi-final. Australian Independent Radio News.
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6: Mostly sunny today with a chance of a shower later on and light winds. Maximum temperature today, 26 degrees and the UV index is high. For tomorrow overnight, we can expect a 15 degree low and a 28 degree maximum tomorrow. Slight chance of showers once again with light winds. The UV index is high. And at 6 minutes after 10, it is 22 degrees here in Logan City. You're on 101.
7: Sometimes it's about getting away. Sometimes it's about having fun. And sometimes it's about getting you through the day. But mostly, it's about feeling good. Your favorite songs are right here. One,

0: Well, good morning. I'm Cyril Callaghan filling in for Mike Bennett this morning. He's having the public holiday and he's left me the empty chair to sit in and play some music for you guys out there. Hope you're enjoying the program so far. We'll had the Shoop Shoop song there from Sure, Air Supply, Even the Nights Are Better, and O'Carroll from Smokey. Love Smokey, they're a great little band, that's for sure. Now, don't ring now. Don't ring now. Whatever you do, don't ring now because I won't answer the phone. But we're going to give away a couple of double passes through the morning, and we'll have one coming up in this hour. And the clue will be when you hear our classic 60s for this hour. And I've even forgotten what it was, but I can't see it there. It's in there somewhere. But when you hear the classic 60s, give us a call. First one through, I'm the only one here today, so first one through, we'll win one of the double tickets and we'll do another one in the next hour. You're on Logan Cities 101, and don't forget our movie. We'll talk about the movie on the half past.
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0: Well, you all put together, if that didn't get your bodies rocking, I don't know what will. That's a great little bracket, that one. Go West from the Pet Shop Boys, Diana Ross with the Chain Reaction, and Dancing in the Dark from Bruce Springsteen. You're on Logan City's 101. It's 27 minutes to 11. We'll have the next news for you at 11 o'clock, but let's have a... By the way, Ray Brown and the Whispers is the band that you're listening for to win that double pass to the movies. Let's talk about the movies while we're here. Join us at the 101 FM Morning Movie Wednesday, May the 13th, when Meryl Streep and Anne Hathaway return in The Devil Wears Prada 2. Enjoy the morning tea from 10 o'clock, and the movie begins around about 10:30. With thanks to our sponsor, Event Cinemas, Logan Home, and Mount Cravat, and Logan City's 101. And don't forget that Mike Bennett will be down at Logan Home, and I'll be up at Garden City. So never know, you might get Grey Tiernan up there as well. So it'll be a great movie. I've seen the preview of it, and it looks quite funny, actually. So take your chances. Not this Wednesday. It's the next week, Wednesday the 13th, and join us. The movies.
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4: Bigger

0: Pharrell Williams there with a great little bouncy song there. Happy, a beautiful day from you two. And ABBA, Hasta Mañana. And, of course, the first one up was Ray Brown and the Whispers. That was our prize-winning name today in the first hour. So that was Pride by Ray Brown and the Whispers. And a big congratulations to Charles from Carindale. We'll be in touch this coming week, Charles. And the movie is on the 13th. And we'll talk a little bit more about the movie and another ticket in the next hour. So let's get back to the music now. It's 10 to 11. We'll have the next news, sport and weather for you at 11. But right now, a couple of messages and a couple more songs.
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0: Brian Adams there, back to 1995. Have you really ever loved a woman? Phil Oakley and Giorgio Moroder, I think that's how you say it, together in Electric Dreams. And Girls on the Avenue from Richard Clapton. You're on Logan City's 101, 20 minutes after 11. And we'll have Laurie in after the midday news today to bring you the afternoon show. And he tells me that 1974 is the lunchbox for today. So that's the year that Countdown started, he informs me. He's right up there with all the latest goss, that's for sure. All right, we've got a couple more coming your way now. Taylor Swift will open up the next bracket.
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0: Well, there we have the Partridge Family there, going way back, that one, and 1971, actually. I woke up in love this morning. I drove all night from Celine Dion, the girl with a big, big voice, and Taylor Swift, Opalite, one of my favourites from Taylor Swift there. Let's just remind you about the movie we got coming up in, not this Wednesday, but the following Wednesday. Join us at the 101 FM monthly movie, Wednesday, May the 13th. And it stars Meryl Streep and Anne Hathaway, returning in The Devil Wears Prada 2. Enjoy the morning tea from 10 o'clock, and the movie begins around about 10:30. We thank our sponsors, Event Cinemas, Logan Home and Mount Gravatt, and we're also Logan Cities 101. And don't forget to listen in for the cue to call. No, let's make it now. First one in now gets the double pass to the movie on Wednesday the 13th.
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0: the big voice there of Deborah Conway. That's only the beginning. Bedroom Eyes, Kate Sobrano, and the Monkees was our classic 60s for this hour. I'm a Believer. And Laurie Calvert, well, it's only the beginning for him. He's just about ready to start after the midday news, and he'll take you right through till 3 o'clock with the afternoon show. And his 70s lunchbox today is all out of 1974. So the year of the floods here in Brisbane. A bit more trivia for you there, Laurie. Laurie's just about ready to go. He's just relaxing now, getting ready for the big 3 hours. Okay, what have we got coming up? We've got Neil Diamond up next, and we go back to the movie tickets. We've given away our 2 lots of movie tickets for today. Congratulations, Sonia. She was quick off the gun, I'll tell you. She got there pretty quick. And Sonia and Charles, he won the earlier one today. So congratulations to both of you. I hope you enjoy the movie. And if you go to Garden City, come and say hello. I'll be there. All right, let's get going because we're running out of time.
1: Community Action.
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Well, that's it for me for the time being. And Laurie Calvert will be in after the midday news to take you right through until 3 o'clock this afternoon with the sounds of the 70s to start with, the 70s lunchbox, and then biggest hits and greatest memories for the final 2 hours. Hope you've enjoyed the music this morning. Hope I've filled the chair enough for the big boy. And we'll catch you again soon.

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That was Terry Jacks with Seasons in the Sun. You're listening to the 70s Lunchbox, featuring the hits of 1974. Coming up now, Steely Dan with Ricky, Don't Lose That Number.

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Now, in Australia, November 74, that's all the show Countdown come on air. Sherbet were at their peak. And Skyhooks rose to fame with their debut album, Living in the 70s. And here's the title track.

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That was the Hollies with The Air That I Breathe. Well, that's it for the Lunchbox for today. You've been listening to some of the biggest hits from 1974. To close out the show, Neil Sedaka with Standing on the Inside.

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That was Shakespeare's Sister out of 1992 with Stay. Coming up next, Dixie Chicks, or they're now just known as the Chicks, with Long Way Round.

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Out of 1969, that was Zager and Evans with In the Year 2525. 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
6: 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You're

Couple of great songs there. That was Sharon O'Neill with Words. And before that, Fergal Charkey with You Little Thief. To close out the hour, it'll be Dobie Gray with Drift Away.

Out of 1977, that was David Dundas with Jeans On. Before that, from the 80s, Kim Carnes with Betty Davis Eyes. We're into the last hour of the show, but stick around. Cyril Callaghan will drive you home today between 3 and 6. And from 6 to 9, it's Darren Schaefer with the Aussie Homegrown Show. 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

playing the biggest hits and greatest memories on Logan City's 101 FM. That was John Farnham out of 1990 with That's Freedom. Coming up now, it's David Gray with The One I Love.

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That was our Golden 60s song for the hour, Glen Campbell with Wichita Linesman. 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Coming up, John Paul Young, Love Is In The Air.

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That was the Stray Cats with Runaway Boys. Well, that's me for another show. Hope you've enjoyed the music. This is Laurie Calvert wishing you all the best for the remainder of the week. And closing the show, it'll be ABBA with Does Your Mother Know?

0: Well, good afternoon and welcome to the Drive Program. I'm Cyril Culligan, right through till 6 o'clock tonight with the Drive Program. And, of course, being a public holiday, there's no traffic today, so take it easy out on the roads. You can go and read my little blog if you want to. It's about the traffic, looking after yourself. And if you see anything happening out there, give us a call, 3808 8101, and we'll put it to air so your fellow motorists can get home safely as well. Yeah, I'm sitting in for Charles Costello this afternoon. He's got a bit of a scratchy throat, so he's not available today. So why not? Why not? That's what I say. That was the Rick Price and Jack Jones' Turn, Turn, Turn, Young Years from Dragon. Great song. I always say, don't know where they've gone, but they're gone. And Juice Newton, Love's Been a Little Bit Hard on Me. You're on Logan City's 101. And back to the music, Cliff Richard after the break.
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The Blue Ridge Rangers there with Jambalaya. No matter what you do, that's Olivia Newton-John. And Cliff Richard opened up with My Pretty One. I thought we'll put the two of them together. They were always mentioned together back in the 60s and the 70s. And everyone expected them to be a partnership. But that never ever happened. But never mind. Yeah, you're on Logan City's 101. It's 27 minutes to 4. And there's no traffic this afternoon as it's a public holiday. We'll have our news bulletins as per normal. Next one will be at 4 o'clock, and we'll walk our way through till 6 o'clock when

0: Schaefer comes in for the homegrown program. The Beatles coming up soon. That's the classic play for this hour. And I might not have played a Beatle in the earlier show this morning, but this one, 8 days a week, coming up very soon.
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0: Great little song there from Helen Reddy. That's called just called Peaceful, and a song that I had at home. I found it in my mishmash of things there when I was looking the other day, and I thought I'll put it on here. Loving Me Lover from Amy Shark, Cold Chisel, Forever Now, and 8 Days a Week from the Beatles, their classic 60s for this hour. Okay, we'll get back to it. We got Gothia, Sherbet, and the Tourists, if we can make it before the news.
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0: the great sound of One Direction there, The Story of My Life, one of the best songs that they've put out, I think, in my opinion. And my opinion doesn't mean much, but it's what I like to listen to. Same as the next young lady, Olivia Dean, So Easy to Fall in Love. And we opened up with Papa Joe's from The Suite. You're on Logan City's 101 now. Why don't you come and join us, the 101 FM Morning Movie, on Wednesday, May the 13th. That's not a couple of days, it's next week, when Meryl Streep and Anne Hathaway will return with The Devil Wears Prada 2. Enjoy morning tea from 10 o'clock, and the movie starts at 10:30. With the thanks to our sponsor, Event Cinemas, Logan Home and Mount Gravatt, and Logan City's 101. I'll be at Garden City, and Mike Bennett will be down at Logan Home. So two theatres, whole heaps of people, so come along. And I'll tell you now, the morning tea is beautiful. It is nice. So it's worth the ticket just for the morning tea. That's Wednesday the 13th of May. Let's get on with the program now. We've got a couple of messages coming your way, and then Neil Diamond.
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0: Well, I decided to slow that bracket down a little bit. I think I slowed it down too much. The needle didn't nearly stop playing, but that was Taco there with Putting on the Ritz, and we had before that Taste of Honey gave us Sukiyaki. I love the Kai Sakamoto's version of Sukiyaki. I do like that one, but just a little bit slow, I think. And Neil Diamond opened up with I Am, I Said. You're on Logan City's 101, 29 minutes to 5. Getting dark outside, the sun's starting to disappear. And got a birthday call. Dr. Love, Paul Birchall, has his birthday today. Happy birthday, Paul. Everyone sends you their love. Or the love doctor, I suppose. We had to send you a bit of love, eh? But have a great day, mate, and we'll catch up with you very, very soon. Okay, back to the music after a couple of ads. We've got messages. They're not ads, they're messages. And our classic 60s for this hour, Gene Pitney.
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0: The great sound of ABBA there, one of their big songs, One of Us, it's called. End of the line from the Travelling Wilburys, Tiffany. I think we're alone now. And must have been Seeing Things from Gene Pitney was our classic 60s for this hour. Let's keep going. We've got the news coming your way in about 12, 13 minutes. So we'll keep going with a couple of messages and a couple more songs.
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0: Welcome to the last section of the drive program for this public holiday Monday here in Brisbane. And I hope you've had a good time this afternoon. Listen to the music, love the music. That's one of those songs. It's Bring It All Back by S Club 7. It's one of those songs that does keep coming back to you all the time. But a great little song. My granddaughters introduced me to that song when I was up in Rockhampton with them at a stage there. But I haven't forgotten it. Break My Stride by Unique 2 and Ellie King, X's and O's, Don't You Know. Join us on at the 101 FM Morning Movie, Wednesday, May the 13th, when Meryl Streep and Anne Hathaway return to the screen in the movie The Devil Wears Prada 2. Enjoy a morning tea, a great morning tea it is, from 10 o'clock through until around about quarter past when we go up in 20 past, we go up into the theatre, draw a couple of prizes and stuff like that. And 10:30, the movie is due to start. So it's all made possible for our sponsor, Event Cinemas, Logan Home and Mount Cravat, and Logan City's 101 FM. Mike Bennett will be down at Logan Home, and I'll be up at Garden City. So come on and say hi and get a great morning tea for the price of a ticket.
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0: We had the Mike Kerb congregation there with Burning Bridges, Lady Rose from Mungo Jerry, and Madonna. Great version of American Pie, that one. You're on Logan Cities 101, 29 minutes to 6, and you've got Darren Schaefer coming in right after the 6 o'clock news. He's got a smile on his face, so he must have some fantastic music for you tonight, taking you right through until, I think he wants to go to midnight. Do you midnight? No, not midnight. 9 o'clock, right through to 9 o'clock tonight, bringing you all the homegrown hits that we've got in captivity. Okay, let's get back to the music. We've got our classic 60s coming up in this one, the Four Tops this time. We've got Cher, we've got Ice House and Jenny Morris if we get there.
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0: Jenny Morris there with She Has To Be Loved. Hey Little Girl from Ice House. Sure, Dark Lady. And it's the same old sound from the Four Tops. That was our classic 60 for this hour. So that's all done and dusted for the rest of the afternoon. Got a couple more songs to go and a few more messages coming your way. So let's get that out of the way and we'll come back and wrap it all up shortly. The old Aussie show is ready to go. Oh, he's smiling, maybe.
1: Community Action.
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Well, that's it for me for this afternoon. Thanks very much for being with us, and hope you enjoyed the program. Darren is just about ready to go after the news. I'm just about ready to go to bed, and I'll catch you on the Sounds of the 70s this Saturday. So take it easy and have a great night.

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1: Hello, I'm Peter Carey. Australia and Japan have signed a series of deals across defence, energy, security and economic cooperation. Prime Minister Anthony Albanese held talks with his Japanese counterpart, Sanae Takaichi, in Canberra as part of her first official visit to Australia. Both leaders highlighted the challenges in the face of global unrest. Speaking through a translator, Ms. Takaichi says both countries are working together for the betterment of the region.
2: The effective closure of the Strait of Hormuz has been inflicting enormous impact on the Indo-Pacific. We affirmed that Japan and Australia will closely communicate with each other in responding with a sense of urgency.
1: Jewish Australians are currently giving evidence before the Royal Commission to the Bondi Beach terror attack. The inquiry has been tasked with investigating the causes and prevalence of anti-Semitism in Australia. Members of the Jewish community are taking the stand to document their first-hand experiences with hatred. Royal Commissioner Virginia Bell says their testimony will provide insights into the extent of anti-Semitism in society.
3: An important one requires me to assess the impact of anti-Semitism on the daily life of Jewish Australians with respect to their security, their physical and mental health and well-being.
1: The daughter of Bondi terror attack victim Reuven Morrison is confident appropriate recommendations will be made by the Royal Commission into anti-Semitism and social cohesion. The inquiry is holding its first public hearing in Sydney. Shana Gutnick was the first witness to give evidence in front of the Royal Commissioner. Ms. Gutnick says she's deeply grateful for the chance for the Jewish community to have their voices heard.
4: Success will look like real social cohesion within our beautiful, wonderful country, where Australian Jews will no longer be required to hide behind security, where there will be freedom of movement for everyone.
1: Another 13 people have been charged by Northern Territory Police in the wake of riots outside Alice Springs Hospital. Police used CCTV to identify the suspects allegedly involved in aggravated burglaries at a petrol station and supermarket in the town during the anger-fueled violence on Thursday. The Viva Energy Oil Refinery is expected to return to 90% of its petrol-producing capacity within 6 weeks. A key processing unit was damaged by a major fire 3 weeks ago. The company has released a statement saying repairs are expected to be completed in June. And South Australia can now lay claim to having the best bakery in the country. Banana Boogie, which has outlets at Belair and North Plimpton, has taken out the prestigious gong at the 2026 Australian Small Business Champion Awards. Owner Jason Spencer says it means a lot.
5: You know, after all the other awards we've won, to be recognised as one of the best businesses in Australia as the bakery category, it was just absolutely amazing.
1: And finally, to the Australian share market. The All Ords has closed down 30 points to 89.23, and one Australian dollar is buying 71.98 US cents. This is Air News. Broncos star Dane Mariner has undergone limb-serving surgery following a serious injury in Saturday night's clash.
6: Mariner initially suffered a cork to his right quad against the Roosters. After medical clearance, he returned to play in the final 15 minutes. But the injury turned critical overnight, with significant swelling and pain signalling the onset of acute compartment syndrome. He was rushed to hospital by ambulance in the early hours of Sunday morning for limb-saving surgery. His recovery timeline remains unknown until the swelling subsides. Georgina Winter, Brisbane.
1: The Reds secured a 30-21 victory over the Brumbies on Saturday night, reclaiming the Rod McQueen Cup for the first time in 4 years. The win puts them into fourth place on the ladder ahead of Friday night's high-stakes clash with the Chiefs. Halfback Kaladi Thomas says the team will need to deliver a strong performance.
7: They got a lot of strike power. Their back three is pretty dangerous. Even in their forward pack, they got a solid forward pack. So the boys going to have a big challenge ahead, but I know we're super keen and excited to rip in and hopefully put out a good performance this week.
1: And more accolades for Matilda's captain Sam Kerr after a milestone moment in the Women's Super League.
8: That's a great ball and steered in by Sam Kerr. Chelsea history maker, the outright top scorer in the Barclays WSL ever.
1: Kerr's goal helping Chelsea to a 3-1 win over Leicester, taking her to 64 goals for the club. Australian Independent Radio News.
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15: Well, the rest of this evening is staying partly cloudy, but no rain predicted. Overnight temperatures should be around 15 degrees. Tomorrow, Tuesday the 5th of May, should also be partly cloudy with a chance of early fog and a slight chance of a shower. Maximum should be around 28 and sun protection is still recommended between 9 a.m. and 2 p.m. It's 6 minutes past 6 and it's currently 22 in Logan Central, and that brings you up to date with the latest news, sports and weather. Just want to do a big shout out to Cyril, saying thank you, mate, for the last 3 hours of the drive show, plus being a legend and doing a double shift today. Poor Cyril's been here all day today. He did the 9 o'clock this morning, been in early, and I'd just like to thank you from the rest of the presenters for doing such a great job, mate. We really appreciate it. Okay, on with the show. It is all about the music. It is Radio Logan 101, and tonight is Aussie Homegrown. It's going to be a bit of a special treat for you tonight because it's Eurovision in 2 weekends' time, and I'm away next week, so I can't do my usual Eurovision special, but being Aussie Homegrown, I am going to feature Australians and Australia in Eurovision. I'll tell you a little bit about it, and I won't be playing more than one hit. I'll be playing one every few songs and telling you a little bit about it. I hope you enjoy it. Please let us know what you think on our Facebook page. Up next, so we're going to start off with The Real, Split Ends and Aussie Crawl.

0: Beautiful People there by, of course, Ozzy Krall, 1979. Before that, Split Enz, Nobody Takes It Serious, just a year or two earlier. And The Reels, According to My Heart, of Quasimodo's Dream. Okay, it's Aussie Homegrown. It is 17 minutes past six, and tonight I'm going to do something a little bit different. I'm doing a special on Eurovision. A lot of people don't understand why Australia is in Eurovision, and I get that asked a lot when I talk about it. So I'll explain it a little bit for you tonight. So Eurovision isn't actually done by the European community. It's actually done by the European Broadcasting Union, and it actually first started in May 1956. So this is actually its 70th year officially. There's been 1 year, of course, due to COVID in 2020 when it didn't exist. So it's 69th actual running, but 70 years since it started. And it started in Switzerland in 56 with only eight countries, and it was designed by the European Broadcasting Union as a way to try and unite Europe with regards to music. And they invited countries into it, and not everybody wanted to go into it, not everybody joined it, but they wanted to bring people together with music. So they started this European music competition, and it's been going on for many, many years. It became very popular throughout the world, particularly in Australia, and we have followed it for a very, very long time, including having Australians compete in it in the 70s and 90s, but for England. And we've also actually had people from born in Australia that have competed in Eurovision for a number of other countries, including Greece. We have a big Greek population, of course, down in Melbourne, and they've been chosen to represent Greece, even though they're Australian-born. Anyway, we've got a lot of music for you tonight. I'm going to feature most of this. Will be our 11th year in Eurovision, of course, 1 year that we didn't compete. And I'm going to probably play about eight or nine of the songs that have represented Australia, plus a couple of Aussies, Gina G and Olivia Newton-John, who represented England but were Aussies, into the show tonight. I hope you enjoy it. Please give us feedback, because I usually do a special every year, but Eurovision's on in 2 years, 2 weeks' time, and I'm not here, so I'm doing it a bit tonight under Aussie Homegrown. But don't worry, we'll be playing lots of other Aussie music, and up next we're going to play the very first entry of Eurovision by Australian, and that was by Guy Sebastian, called, of course, it was called I've Gone Blank, and it's Tonight Again. And with Tonight Again, he actually did quite well, coming fifth in the first year we competed in 2015. But we're going to follow that by a song, a classic hit by Supernaut from 1976, and then also Thirsty Merc. So enjoy.
1: Community Action.
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9: Oh, everyone's got their problems. There's always something on your mind.

Well, a bit of Thirsty Merc there. I thought I'd include that from 2004 off the Thirsty Merc self-titled album, Someday, Someday. And the reason I included that is because they're one of the six entrants this year that have been put forward and are going through to the ARIA Hall of Fame. And I might give you a little bit more information about a couple of others later in the show. But Thirsty Merc's the first one that's going through this year that I thought I'd play for you. Before that, Supernaut, a bit of an unusual song. I don't know if it'd be a hit these days.

0: days, you don't hear it much anymore. It's a bit of a loss, 45. In the day, though, I Like It Both Ways was huge. It was in that whole rock era, kind of punk rock sort of stuff that was coming through also with the glam rock in the 70s. It kind of was a very mixed song and mixed messages, I guess, but it was a huge hit, and it's all about Aussie music here, so I try to do an eclectic bunch for you. And speaking of eclectic, up next I'm playing Dummy In from 2016 Eurovision Song Contest. Of course, Sound of Silence is the most successful song by an Australian in Eurovision. In 2016, she placed second, and she did very, very well. We were very surprised, actually, when she didn't win, because it was she was, after the heat, she was probably one of the big favourites, but didn't win, but came second and never lost any fans. Made a huge hit overseas as well as in Australia. Got some more Aussie homegrown, of course, Eurovision facts for you coming up later, because it is the 70th year of Eurovision this year. In 2 weeks' time, in Australia is being represented by, this year it is, of course, Delta Goodrum, Eclipse, which will be the last song of the Eurovision songs that I play for you this evening. Up next, though, as I said, Dummy In, following that by 1927, John Farnham's, taking it down a little bit, not as much rock. Hope you enjoy it.
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0: Johnny Farnham there from 1986 off Whispering Jack, Touch of Paradise. Before that, 1988 off Ish was the name of the album. 1927 was the band, and that's When I Think of You. Of course, we started off with Dummy In, and as she was the entrance from 2016, the most successful entry for Australia in Eurovision, she came second. She was originally the winner of the fifth season of X Factor. And the next entrant that we had in Eurovision in 2017 also did pretty well. His name is Isaiah Firewraith, and he actually came ninth, so did very well. So Australia's first re-entrance made the top 10 every year. What happens is it's such a popular competition now, they actually have two semi-finals every year, and the top 10 from each semi-final goes into the final, plus what they call the Big Five and the previous winner. So there's 26 in the finals every year, and the Big Five are countries that actually pay most of the money in for it to run, which is places like Italy and England and Spain and France and Germany. And there's been a lot of controversy over the years, and there's been a lot of people that have asked why Australia's in Eurovision. And in 20 years after it first started, they invited some of the countries that were outside of Europe, places like Israel and Morocco, who competed from 1980. Israel have competed since 1973. Morocco have since pulled out of it. Also in 2005, Lebanon, also not part of the European community, was actually in it. It was kind of compete and then pulled out at the last minute. Turkey was in it from 1975 to 2012, which is kind of European. It's more in Asia than it is Europe, but it's part of Europe. Anyway, what happens is it's about unity in Europe after the war. That's why it started. You have to be invited by the European Broadcasting Commission, and over the years they've invited over 40 countries that have, well, a lot more than that, over 50 countries, over 40 have competed. And one of the biggest countries that actually follows it is America and also Australia. And we followed it so closely and made such a big deal of it, presenting it over here. And we even had people perform not in the competition but around the show. And they decided to invite us to compete in 2015, and we've done very well. So 2015, of course, we had Guy, as we said, 2016, Damien. Up next, we're going to do Isaiah Firebrace with Don't Come Easy. He came ninth. And we're going to follow that with Tones and I, good Aussie girl from down the road, and Dragon from the 1970s. Enjoy.
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5: Well, the rest of this evening is remaining partly cloudy, but no rain really is predicted. Overnight temperatures should drop down to around 15 degrees, and tomorrow, Tuesday 5th of May, should also be partly cloudy with a chance of early fog. A slight chance of shower throughout the day and a maximum of around 28 degrees. The sun protection should be recommended still between 9 a.m. and 2 p.m. It's just gone 5 minutes past 7 and it's currently 21 degrees in Logan Central, and that brings you up to date with the weather.

That, of course, was the 2018 entry, Jessica Mellboy, into Eurovision, and that was We Got Love. When they released that song, Australians were very excited. They thought we were on a winner, and it did really well on the charts here in Australia. And it did really well with the judges, but she scored the lowest all-time score for an Aussie entrant in the people section of the vote. So it was a 50-50 vote, and the people section absolutely didn't like it, and she dropped down from about fifth after the judges voting to 20th, and it was a bit disappointing. But they say there's still a bit of a backlash, because what happened the year before when Isaiah had performed, and Isaiah had that beautiful song I played a little while ago in 2017 in Ukraine, what actually happened was during the intermission show and telegraphed live, there was a prankster, a Ukrainian prankster, that jumped on stage, and he ran around the stage and dropped his pants, and he was wearing an Australian flag, or carrying an Australian flag, and everybody thought he was an Aussie. That disrespected the show, and hence the next year and that year, it affected the voting, because they did not like the Australians from that day on and thought it was really bad. It was only later on found out that he just grabbed a random flag out of the audience and happened to be an Aussie one. When it was grabbed, the person whose flag it was got excited, thinking that their Australian flag is going to be shown on the stage. But unfortunately, due to him dropping his pants and being a prankster, it actually all backfired for the Aussie artists, only to redeem themselves later. But anyway, that was 2018's entrance. And the next two songs I'm going to play for you are from 1996 and 1974. Gina G, Ooh Ah, Just a Little Bit. She competed in 96 and did very well. She came eighth for England. And in 1974, Olivia Newton-John competed for England and with a song called Long Live Love, and she came eighth. Oh, sorry, she came seventh. But of course, we all know the big one from 1974, and that's what really got Eurovision started throughout most of the world, because the winner that year with Waterloo was ABBA.

0: Olivia Newton-John there from 1974 Eurovision entry. And the interesting thing about that is she was an Australian but obviously born in the UK so she could represent them. But she actually didn't know what song to put forward for the competition, and she put three songs forward to the English public or the UK public and got them to vote which one to put forward to sing in the competition. And that was the one that won. She later admitted that out of all the songs that she put forward, that was the one she liked the least and actually wished she had never put it forward because she felt she would have done better with the other two songs. She also admitted that as 1974 was won by ABBA, she probably wouldn't have won no matter what song she'd put forward, and that that was just one of those years. Anyway, I'm going to give you a break from Eurovision for 20 minutes, half an hour or so, then I'll come back and tell you a little bit more in the second half. But just to finish off the story why Australia's in Eurovision, as I said, they've invited a lot of countries over the years, including Northern Africa and Asia, and Australia being one of the most important countries, as in has taken it on board. And it's a song that is a competition that is to unite Europe. Over the years, since the 70s, it decided to unite Asia and Europe, and now they decided to make it uniting the world. And they also invited us into it, but over the times they've also kicked people out. Currently, Russia's not allowed to perform due to the Ukraine situation. And the controversy this year is a lot of countries, including Spain, some of the big countries, have decided not to compete. They're boycotting it because of Israel, who have been competing since 1973, and they feel that this year they don't meet what the unity of the competition decides. Anyway, a few promotions for you, and coming up next we're going to play Kamal, then Bella Taylor Smith, followed by Mark Hunter.
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0: Mark Hunter there, originally from frontman of Drake and Die Too Soon. I think it was from throat cancer, and he refused to get treatments, as in the medical treatments that you can get that were available to him at the time. He believed that he could do better by using a more holistic method, and I think it worked for him for a little while, but unfortunately wasn't sustainable and he passed away way too young. Anyway, it's all about the music, and I've been doing a lot of talking tonight, but I'm just going to do a little bit more about Eurovision for you. We're up to 2019 now. In 2000, up to 15, 16, 17 and 18, because Eurovision is broadcast in Australia on SBS, SBS actually chose which artists would represent Australia and go through, and they did very well up until that point. We'd made top 10 pretty much every time. And until the controversy, of course, that happened with the gentleman that with the Australian flag that decided to drop his pants on stage. That wasn't an Australian and causes some issues. But then in 2019, they decided, because it was so popular in Australia, they were going to have a competition on the Gold Coast and people could go. They broadcast it live and there was a lot of entries. I think there was 10 live that they were narrowed it down to, and you got to vote. And the first year of that, it was Kate Miller-Heike who competed in 2019. She came a very respectable ninth. And then the next year was 2020, and Montaigne won the Australian vote and was supposed to compete with a song called Don't Break Me. Unfortunately, as we all know, 2020 was cancelled, well, maybe you don't know, due to obviously a little thing called COVID, and they didn't have it. So when they had it back again in 2021, they decided no longer to have a Australia Decides competition, and SBS went back to choosing people, and they haven't been as successful since, and they decided to give Montaigne a chance, even though her song from the previous year she couldn't redo, so she put a song called Technicolor forward, and unfortunately for her, it was the least most successful Australia's ever done. We didn't make the finals that year and absolutely didn't do very well at all. The last time I played Zero Gravity, though, by Kate Miller-Heike, I got very mixed emotions calls. Customers called me and went, why are you playing opera? I love this. Other people, some people say, that's really unusual. Thanks for sharing it. So tonight, with both these songs, I'm going to play just a little bit of each. I'm not going to play the full song for you because it's not everybody's cup of tea, but they did represent us in Eurovision, so I'll play both of them, and then after that I'll play Christy Allen and Crowded House to give us another little break. I hope you enjoy.
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So that was Kate Miller Hickey from 2019. So now I'm going to fast forward you to 2020 with Montaigne, Don't Break Me.

0: Crowded House, great Aussie, New Zealand band, whatever you want to call them. Before that, Christy Allen, Falling in Love. And I hope you like the little short, brief part I've just played a minute or so of Zero Gravity, Kate Miller Hikey, and Don't Break Me Montaigne from Eurovision 2019-2020 Australian entries. We're coming to the end of the Australian entries, so the last hour will be very much about Aussie music without Eurovision, but we've still got a couple to go. Next up, we have Sheldon Riley, who competed in 2022. He represented Australia and did very well. He actually came in the top 20 again, came 15th. He had a song called Not the Same, but he's an interesting character, old Sheldon. He actually competed for Australia in that, but he came to prominence after he actually first started off in Australia in the eighth season of X Factor, where he didn't win, but he came runner-up to, or not runner-up, but behind the Isaiah Firebraith, who actually competed in 2017 for us. And then he also competed in X Factor, he competed in The Voice, then America's Got Talent, and he did so well in America's Got Talent, they brought him back as one of the top 40 artists of all time. So, but he's only ever had seven singles, and one of those is the next one's coming up. It made three on the indie charts here in Australia and did okay throughout the world, but he's never had another song that charted. Hope you enjoy it. After that, we're going to follow up with Peter Allen and Dave Mills, going back to 1971 with a beautiful song.
1: Community Action.
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2: The rest of this evening is partly cloudy, but no rain predicted. Overnight temperatures should drop down to around 15 degrees, and tomorrow, Tuesday, 5th of May, should also be partly cloudy with a chance of early fog. A slight chance of a shower throughout the day. The maximum, though, should be around 28 degrees, and sun protection is recommended between 9 a.m. and 2 p.m. It's just gone 8 o'clock, and you're on 101 FM, and that brings you up to date with the latest weather. Okay, so now just continuing on to what we've been doing so far this evening, it's all about Eurovision here tonight, and we're playing obviously one Eurovision song and then a couple of other songs that aren't Eurovision. We're getting near the end of the Eurovision tracks. In 2023, we actually had a number of entrants over the years, and 2023 was our last one that was successful. Of course, it was Voyager, the Western Australian band. They came ninth. They got through to the final and came ninth in the final, and their song was Promise. I'm going to play that for you next, but I'm going to follow that with this year's entrant. I'm not going to play 2024 and 2025. Unfortunately, 2024, Electric Fields, an Aboriginal band or a One Nation band, had a song called One Mikali, which was a really nice song, but it didn't qualify. And then also last year we had a song called Gojo, which I quite liked, but it also didn't qualify. It was a song called The Milkshake Man. And it's really weird because when I was doing my search for information for tonight to make sure that I had everything right, it actually comes up that his song was called Beating Like a Drum, which is not correct. His song was called Milkshake Man. It was quite a funky sort of song. I quite liked it. Again, didn't do great, didn't make the final. So I'm not going to play those two, but I will play this year's entrance, our girl Delta Goodrum's competing this year. Hopefully we'll get back into the top 20, qualify for the final, and she'll do us proud. And that song is her latest single called Eclipse.
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0: Well, there you go, Amy Shark. I like to support the local artists, and she's actually a friend of mine's son went to school with her, so I was lucky enough to meet her briefly one day. And she's a lovely lady, and of course she's doing very well with Australian Idol and other things and still making the charts. And that was it. Before that we had Delta Goodrum and Voya from the Eurovision, our last Eurovision songs for this evening. Up next we're going to be playing Hunters and Collectors and Swingers, Counting the Beat and Do You See What I See. Then I'm going to play another local band, a Brisbane band called Mermaid Avenue, from their Love Day number 9 album, a song called Bones. I'll be playing that at the end of the next little set for you. So another local band. I like to support the locals. I played Tones and I earlier, a couple of big females, and hopefully there's a male band here that you like and you can download some of their stuff. Come after that, we're going to still got Xavier Rudd, Cold Chisel, Dean Lewis, Colin Hewitt, Kanka Jane, Vinder and Lickable, Vicar and Linda Bull, and a Little River Band to take us through till 9 o'clock. It's Darren Schaefer on 101, Logan's number one, and it's 12 minutes past 8.
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0: Hope you like that one. That's a local Brizzy band, a bit of an independent release called Bones. The band is Mermaid Avenue. That's from 2023, and the album was Love Day Number 9. Give it a listen if you get a chance. I really like it. It reminds me a little bit of Richard Clapton in the style, and they've got some great songs, Mermaid Avenue. That's, as I said, from 2023, called Bones. Hope you enjoyed it. Up next, we've got Xavier Rudd, followed by Dean Lewis, and then going to toss in a good old classic by Cold Chisel.
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0: Ganga Jang, 1985, Gimme Some Lovin'. Well, it's that time of night. It's 19 minutes to 9. I've got four songs to take you out this evening. I've got the remake of Everybody's Talkin' from the 70s with the Aussie contingent doing it, Megan Washington and Sean Forum. Followed by 1983 Colin Hewitt with Gigolo, Linda and Vicar Bull with their hit Hard Blood from 2001, and we're going to take out the night with Little River Band, a great song from 1975, one of their early hits on Curiosity Kill the Cat. Okay, I hope you've enjoyed the set tonight. It's a little bit different during the Eurovision. I didn't get as many likes and loves or phone calls tonight, so maybe you didn't love it. We like feedback either way. If you didn't, let us know. If you do, also let me know. We do put a lot of work into these shows, and I hope you enjoy them generally. I'll be back in a couple of weeks' time doing a regular set for all the biggest hits of Aussie homegrown from 1960s until now. Stay safe. Have a wonderful. I hope you've had a wonderful public holiday, and I'll speak to you all again in a couple of weeks' time.
1: Community Action.
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1: Hello, I'm Peter Carey. Australia and Japan have signed a series of deals across defence, energy, security and economic cooperation. Prime Minister Anthony Albanese held talks with his Japanese counterpart, Sanae Takaichi, in Canberra as part of her first official visit to Australia. Both leaders highlighted the challenges in the face of global unrest. Speaking through a translator, Ms. Takaichi says both countries are working together for the betterment of the region.
2: The effective closure of the Strait of Hormuz has been inflicting enormous impact on the Indo-Pacific. We affirmed that Japan and Australia will closely communicate with each other in responding with a sense of urgency.
1: Jewish Australians are currently giving evidence before the Royal Commission to the Bondi Beach terror attack. The inquiry has been tasked with investigating the causes and prevalence of anti-Semitism in Australia. Members of the Jewish community are taking the stand to document their first-hand experiences with hatred. Royal Commissioner Virginia Bell says their testimony will provide insights into the extent of anti-Semitism in society.
3: An important one requires me to assess the impact of anti-Semitism on the daily life of Jewish Australians with respect to their security, their physical and mental health and well-being.
1: The daughter of Bondi terror attack victim Reuben Morrison is confident appropriate recommendations will be made by the Royal Commission into anti-Semitism and social cohesion. The inquiry is holding its first public hearing in Sydney. Shana Gutnick was the first witness to give evidence in front of the Royal Commissioner. Ms. Gutnick says she's deeply grateful for the chance for the Jewish community to have their voices heard.
4: Success will look like real social cohesion within our beautiful, wonderful country, where Australian Jews will no longer be required to hide behind security, where there will be freedom of movement for everyone.
1: Another 13 people have been charged by Northern Territory Police in the wake of riots outside Alice Springs Hospital. Police used CCTV to identify the suspects allegedly involved in aggravated burglaries at a petrol station and supermarket in the town during the anger-fueled violence on Thursday. The Viva Energy Oil Refinery is expected to return to 90% of its petrol-producing capacity within 6 weeks. A key processing unit was damaged by a major fire 3 weeks ago. The company has released a statement saying repairs are expected to be completed in June. And South Australia can now lay claim to having the best bakery in the country. Banana Boogie, which has outlets at Blair and North Plimpton, has taken out the prestigious gong at the 2026 Australian Small Business Champion Awards. Owner Jason Spencer says it means a lot.
5: You know, after all the other awards we've won, to be recognised as one of the best businesses in Australia as the bakery category, it was just absolutely amazing.
1: And finally, to the Australian share market. The All Ords has closed down 30 points to 89.23, and one Australian dollar is buying 71.98 US cents. This is Air News. Broncos star Dane Mariner has undergone limb-serving surgery following a serious injury in Saturday night's clash.
6: Mariner initially suffered a cork to his right quad against the Roosters. After medical clearance, he returned to play in the final 15 minutes. But the injury turned critical overnight, with significant swelling and pain signalling the onset of acute compartment syndrome. He was rushed to hospital by ambulance in the early hours of Sunday morning for limb-saving surgery. His recovery timeline remains unknown until the swelling subsides. Georgina Winter, Brisbane.
1: The Reds secured a 30-21 victory over the Brumbies on Saturday night, reclaiming the Rod McQueen Cup for the first time in 4 years. The win puts them into fourth place on the ladder ahead of Friday night's high-stakes clash with the Chiefs. Halfback Kaladi Thomas says the team will need to deliver a strong performance.
7: They've got a lot of strike power. Their back three is pretty dangerous. Even in their forward pack, they've got a solid forward pack. So the boys going to have a big challenge ahead, but I know we're super keen and excited to rip in and hopefully put out a good performance this week.
1: And more accolades for Matilda's captain Sam Kerr after a milestone moment in the Women's Super League.
8: That's a great ball and steered in by Sam Kerr. Chelsea history maker. They're out. outright top scorer in the Barclays WSL ever.
1: Kerr's goal helping Chelsea to a 3-1 win over Leicester, taking her to 64 goals for the club. Australian Independent Radio News. 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
1: Hello there, I'm Peter Carey. The federal government is expected to call for voluntary redundancies in the public service in a bid to reduce debt. The measure will make up part of next week's budget, which will be focused on savings and spending restrictions. The opposition argues it warned Labor ahead of the last election the bureaucracy was growing too fast. Liberal MP Aaron Violi says the government is now copying the idea.
2: To take one of Alanis Morissette's songs, it's a little bit ironic that before the last election, the Liberal Party policy that the government criticised at the time was to reduce the public service because it was clearly unsustainable. And 12 months later, again, the government are following the coalition's lead and taking our policy.
1: The death of a newborn baby in the Riverina area is being blamed on the worsening housing crisis. Emergency services discovered the infant's body at an encampment along the Murrumbidgee River at Wagga Wagga on Saturday, along with a 37-year-old woman and another baby who were taken to hospital. Police say there are no suspicious circumstances around the incident. Wagga Wagga City Councillor Richard Foley says homelessness is a growing problem in the regional hub.
3: There's dozens of tents along the river just in one section. There's other sections up the river and further out of town. It's a growing situation, and the reality is we have under 0.5% availability of rental property in this city.
1: A rare virus contracted through exposure to rodents or rodent droppings is believed to be the cause of several deaths on board an international cruise ship. The World Health Organization has confirmed at least one case of hantavirus on board the ship, with another 5 suspected cases. 3 patients have died, 1 remains in intensive care. Health authorities are sounding the alarm over fake spirits being pushed into licensed venues and bottle shops by organised crime gangs. The counterfeit booze has been linked to Melbourne's firebombing war, with Electric Bar on Chapel Street targeted this morning. Dr. Nick Taylor from the National Drug Research Institute says the presence of methadol is especially concerning.
4: Whenever you distill ethanol, you will always get some methanol. If you have distillers who are not taking proper care and don't do proper quality checks, a large portion of methanol can end up in the final product.
1: A state memorial service for legendary broadcaster Dennis Cometti is being held today at Perth Stadium. The West Australian icon and broadcast legend died in March at the age of 76, and the service is open to the public who are invited to attend and pay their respects. Dignitaries and other media personalities will also be in attendance. Opposition leader, former colleague and friend of Cometti, Basil Zemplis, says there will be a touching tribute from his long-time commentating sidekick, Bruce McAvaney.
5: Dan and Bruce were close, very close colleagues, inseparable as colleagues, absolute respect and an incredibly strong bond between them. And I know Bruce has spoken to Bruce a couple of times. He's been emotional. I think he'll be emotional today, but it's so fitting that he's here.
1: This is Air News. Broncos star Dane Mariner has undergone limb-serving surgery following a serious injury in Saturday night's clash.
6: Mariner initially suffered a cork to his right quad against the Roosters. After medical clearance, he returned to play in the final 15 minutes. But the injury turned critical overnight, with significant swelling and pain signalling the onset of acute compartment syndrome. He was rushed to hospital by ambulance in the early hours of Sunday morning for limb-saving surgery. His recovery timeline remains unknown until the swelling subsides. Georgina Winter, Brisbane.
1: The Reds secured a 30-21 victory over the Brumbies on Saturday night, reclaiming the Rod McQueen Cup for the first time in 4 years. The win puts them into fourth place on the ladder ahead of Friday night's high-stakes clash with the Chiefs. Halfback Kaladi Thomas says the team will need to deliver a strong performance.
7: They got a lot of strike power. Their back three is pretty dangerous. Even in their forward pack, they got a solid forward pack. So the boys going to have a big challenge ahead, but I know we're super keen and excited to rip in and hopefully put out a good performance this week.
1: And more accolades for Matildas captain Sam Kerr after a milestone moment in the Women's Super League.
8: That's a great ball and steered in by Sam Kerr. Chelsea history maker. the outright top scorer in the Barclays WSL ever.
1: Kerr's goal helping Chelsea to a 3-1 win over Leicester, taking her to 64 goals for the club. Australian Independent Radio News.

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1: Hello, I'm Peter Carey. Australia and Japan have signed a series of deals across defence, energy, security and economic cooperation. Prime Minister Anthony Albanese held talks with his Japanese counterpart, Sanae Takaichi, in Canberra as part of her first official visit to Australia. Both leaders highlighted the challenges in the face of global unrest. Speaking through a translator, Ms. Takaichi says both countries are working together for the betterment of the region.
2: The effective closure of the Strait of Hormuz has been inflicting enormous impact on the Indo-Pacific. We affirmed that Japan and Australia will closely communicate with each other in responding with a sense of urgency.
1: Jewish Australians are currently giving evidence before the Royal Commission to the Bondi Beach terror attack. The inquiry has been tasked with investigating the causes and prevalence of anti-Semitism in Australia. Members of the Jewish community are taking the stand to document their first-hand experiences with hatred. Royal Commissioner Virginia Bell says their testimony will provide insights into the extent of anti-Semitism in society.
3: An important one requires me to assess the impact of anti-Semitism on the daily life of Jewish Australians with respect to their security, their physical and mental health and well-being.
1: The daughter of Bondi terror attack victim Reuben Morrison is confident appropriate recommendations will be made by the Royal Commission into anti-Semitism and social cohesion. The inquiry is holding its first public hearing in Sydney. Shana Gutnick was the first witness to give evidence in front of the Royal Commissioner. Ms. Gutnick says she's deeply grateful for the chance for the Jewish community to have their voices heard.
4: Success will look like real social cohesion within our beautiful, wonderful country, where Australian Jews will no longer be required to hide behind security, where there will be freedom of movement for everyone.
1: Another 13 people have been charged by Northern Territory Police in the wake of riots outside Alice Springs Hospital. Police used CCTV to identify the suspects allegedly involved in aggravated burglaries at a petrol station and supermarket in the town during the anger-fueled violence on Thursday. The Viva Energy Oil Refinery is expected to return to 90% of its petrol-producing capacity within 6 weeks. A key processing unit was damaged by a major fire 3 weeks ago. The company has released a statement saying repairs are expected to be completed in June. And South Australia can now lay claim to having the best bakery in the country. Banana Boogie, which has outlets at Blair and North Plimpton, has taken out the prestigious gong at the 2026 Australian Small Business Champion Awards. Owner Jason Spencer says it means a lot.
5: You know, after all the other awards we've won, to be recognised as one of the best businesses in Australia as the bakery category, it was just absolutely amazing.
1: And finally, to the Australian share market. The All Ords has closed down 30 points to 89.23, and one Australian dollar is buying 71.98 US cents. This is Air News. Broncos star Dane Mariner has undergone limb-serving surgery following a serious injury in Saturday night's clash.
6: Mariner initially suffered a cork to his right quad against the Roosters. After medical clearance, he returned to play in the final 15 minutes. But the injury turned critical overnight, with significant swelling and pain signalling the onset of acute compartment syndrome. He was rushed to hospital by ambulance in the early hours of Sunday morning for limb-saving surgery. His recovery timeline remains unknown until the swelling subsides. Georgina Winter, Brisbane.
1: The Reds secured a 30-21 victory over the Brumbies on Saturday night, reclaiming the Rod McQueen Cup for the first time in 4 years. The win puts them into fourth place on the ladder ahead of Friday night's high-stakes clash with the Chiefs. Halfback Kaladi Thomas says the team will need to deliver a strong performance.
7: They've got a lot of strike power. Their back three is pretty dangerous. Even in their forward pack, they've got a solid forward pack. So the boys are going to have a big challenge ahead, but I know we're super keen and excited to rip in and hopefully put out a good performance this week.
1: And more accolades for Matilda's captain Sam Kerr after a milestone moment in the Women's Super League.
8: That's a great ball and steered in by Sam Kerr. Chelsea! FC history maker, the outright top scorer in the Barclays WSL ever.
1: Kerr's goal helping Chelsea to a 3-1 win over Leicester, taking her to 64 goals for the club. Australian Independent Radio News. You're

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1: Hello there, I'm Peter Carey. The federal government is expected to call for voluntary redundancies in the public service in a bid to reduce debt. The measure will make up part of next week's budget, which will be focused on savings and spending restrictions. The opposition argues it warned Labor ahead of the last election the bureaucracy was growing too fast. Liberal MP Aaron Maioli says the government is now copying the idea.
2: To take one of Alanis Morissette's songs, it's a little bit ironic that before the last election, the Liberal Party policy that the government criticised at the time was to reduce the public service because it was clearly unsustainable. And 12 months later, again, the government are following the coalition's lead and taking our policy.
1: The death of a newborn baby in the Riverina area is being blamed on the worsening housing crisis. Emergency services discovered the infant's body at an encampment along the Murrumbidgee River at Wagga Wagga on Saturday, along with a 37-year-old woman and another baby who were taken to hospital. Police say there are no suspicious circumstances around the incident. Wagga Wagga City Councillor Richard Foley says homelessness is a growing problem in the regional hub.
3: There's dozens of tents along the river just in one section. There's other sections up the river and further out of town. It's a growing situation, and the reality is we have under 0.5% availability of rental property in this city.
1: A rare virus contracted through exposure to rodents or rodent droppings is believed to be the cause of several deaths on board an international cruise ship. The World Health Organization has confirmed at least one case of hantavirus on board the ship, with another 5 suspected cases. 3 patients have died, 1 remains in intensive care. Health authorities are sounding the alarm over fake spirits being pushed into licensed venues and bottle shops by organised crime gangs. The counterfeit booze has been linked to Melbourne's firebombing war, with Electric Bar on Chapel Street targeted this morning. Dr. Nick Taylor from the National Drug Research Institute says the presence of methadol is especially concerning.
4: Whenever you distill ethanol, you will always get some methanol. If you have distillers who are not taking proper care and don't do proper quality checks, a large portion of methanol can end up in the final product.
1: A state memorial service for legendary broadcaster Dennis Cometti is being held today at Perth Stadium. The West Australian icon and broadcast legend died in March at the age of 76, and the service is open to the public who are invited to attend and pay their respects. Dignitaries and other media personalities will also be in attendance. Opposition leader, former colleague and friend of Cometti, Basil Zemplis, says there will be a touching tribute from his long-time commentating sidekick, Bruce McAvaney.
5: Dan and Bruce were close, very close colleagues, inseparable as colleagues, absolute respect and an incredibly strong bond between them. And I know Bruce has spoken to Bruce a couple of times. He's been emotional. I think he'll be emotional today, but it's so fitting that he's here.
1: This is Air News. Broncos star Dane Mariner has undergone limb-serving surgery following a serious injury in Saturday night's clash.
6: Mariner initially suffered a cork to his right quad against the Roosters. After medical clearance, he returned to play in the final 15 minutes. But the injury turned critical overnight, with significant swelling and pain signalling the onset of acute compartment syndrome. He was rushed to hospital by ambulance in the early hours of Sunday morning for limb-saving surgery. His recovery timeline remains unknown until the swelling subsides. Georgina Winter, Brisbane.
1: The Reds secured a 30-21 victory over the Brumbies on Saturday night, reclaiming the Rod McQueen Cup for the first time in 4 years. The win puts them into fourth place on the ladder ahead of Friday night's high-stakes clash with the Chiefs. Halfback Kaladi Thomas says the team will need to deliver a strong performance.
7: They got a lot of strike power. Their back three is pretty dangerous. Even in their forward pack, they got a solid forward pack. So the boys going to have a big challenge ahead, but I know we're super keen and excited to rip in and hopefully put out a good performance this week.
1: And more accolades for Matilda's captain Sam Kerr after a milestone moment in the Women's Super League.
8: That's a great ball and steered in by Sam Kerr. Chelsea history maker. They're out. outright top scorer in the Barclays WSL ever.
1: Kerr's goal helping Chelsea to a 3-1 win over Leicester, taking her to 64 goals for the club. Australian Independent Radio News.

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1: Good morning, I'm Lee Harrison. There's been a marine tragedy off the north coast of New South Wales. Three people are confirmed dead after a yacht got into trouble at the southern Ballina breakwall. A Marine Rescue New South Wales vessel then rolled over on the way to help in heavy conditions. Four people have been brought to shore. It's not known how many were on the yacht, which is understood to have now sunk. Police say the search for survivors is continuing. Australia and Japan will strengthen cooperation on energy projects and critical minerals. Prime Minister Anthony Albanese has hosted his Japanese counterpart in Canberra. The pair have signed a series of new deals as both countries face challenges from a more volatile global environment. Mr. Albanese says the agreements signal the importance of the relationship.
2: For Australians, it will mean we are less vulnerable to global shocks like we are seeing right now because of conflict in the Middle East. It will mean more security for farmers when they are planting their crop and more certainty for commuters filling up their car.
1: The Royal Commission into Anti-Semitism has heard from 12 witnesses on the first day of public hearings. Representatives from across the Jewish community have shared their experiences of anti-Semitism in Australia, including one man who told of his family being attacked outside a synagogue in 2013. Sheena Gutnick, the daughter of Bondi terror attack victim Reuven Morrison, was the first to give evidence. She's hopeful the Royal Commission will help the broader community understand what Jewish Australians face every day.
3: The calculations that we need to make as parents of, do we take our children to an exhibit in a museum where we will be most likely faced with anti-Semitic tropes that we'll have to explain to our children that someone doesn't like you simply for the reason that you are Jewish.
1: A man's fighting for life after a broad daylight stabbing in the heart of Melbourne CBD. The 37-year-old from Mill Park was found bleeding on Collins Street near Elizabeth Street just after 2 yesterday afternoon. He remains in hospital in a critical condition. No arrests have been made. Unionists have marched across Brisbane as part of Labor Day. Kate Carlisle reports.
4: There's been a significant turnout this year with thousands marching from Cathedral Square to the RNA showgrounds. The Australian Workers Union was out front, followed by the Transport Federation. The march comes as the Rail, Tram and Bus Union and a number of other unions continue industrial action impacting on rail services across Brisbane. The Queensland Council of Unions has declared war with the LNP, with a new campaign calling on the Crisafulli government to scrap plans to change worker safety and compensation laws. In Brisbane, Kate Carlisle.
1: And voluntary redundancies are expected in the public service as the federal government looks to reduce debt. The measure will make up part of next week's budget, but the opposition says it's too little too late, claiming they warned Labor ahead of the last election that the service was growing too fast. This year's Air News. Scott Pendlebury's teammates are supporting the Collingwood great wearing a gold number 10 when he breaks the league game's record. Former Magpies Premiership captain Tony Shaw says he's uncomfortable with the individual nature of the tribute jumper for his record-breaking 433rd game. Teammate Pat Lipinski says he's a fan of the idea.
5: I like it. I've seen a few people giving it a bit of hate, but I think Pendles can do whatever he wants, and he's earned the right to be celebrated, and I think we should just all be getting around that. It's going to be amazing when he breaks the record.
1: To rugby league, and James Tedesco insists he's not sweating over his chances of a state of origin recall. The Roosters skipper has been in vintage form this season, putting him in the conversation for the Blues' number one jersey. But Tedesco says facing the Maroons again is not a priority.
6: I'm not putting pressure on myself that I need to make this team. I think the desire and passion to play New South Wales is always going to be there for me. I'm not putting myself under immense pressure that I need to make it.
1: And a total of 6 A-League players are on their way to Florida after being named in the Socceroos pre-training camp ahead of the FIFA World Cup. The Aussies will test their skills against Mexico in a Pasadena pre-game friendly on May 30. Australian Independent Radio News.
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9: Very good morning. Welcome to the Tuesday Breakfast Show. And I'm glad we're not on television, that's for sure. Okay, partly cloudy for your Tuesday. Heading for a warm one today. 27 degrees, currently 15 degrees in the city at the moment. Yes, a partly cloudy day, and yes, there is a certain amount of fog about, so take it easy on the roads, won't you? Slight chance of a shower later on this evening. No fire danger rating, but sun protection record recommended between 9 and 2 today.
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10: Good morning, everybody. Check it. All things traffic pushing into Tuesday. Already busy on the M1. Heavy northbound delays from Logan Home to Slacks Creek. North of 8 Mile Plains, the gateway's a little held up. Expect some hold-ups to Mount Lindsay Highway off Park Ridge Road. A bit of delay the Logan Motorway with an incident just north of Tanimera. So the delays through to Logan Lee Road may begin to build as things progress. Need a tyre or wheel upgrade for your vehicle? Only one place to go, and that's sponsor Keith Four Wheels, 11 Smallwood Street, Underwood. Phone 3841 6244. Keith Four Wheels, they'll keep you moving. It's Luke and Moore, go traffic in 30 minutes.
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There we have ABBA getting our breakfast show for Tuesday, the fifth day of May, underway this morning. I was out in the green room, which is really our kitchen, and I had peanut paste this morning, and you know what it's like. Yes, a bit like that, around the gums. Anyway, we're going to brush our teeth and we'll start all over again. Hope you'll stay with us for breakfast this morning. Peter Carey here till 9 on Logan City's 101 FM.

0: Alison Moyet. I think it was a hit back in 1987 for Alison. Weak in the Presence of Beauty, and of course the Dancing Queen from the supergroup ABBA. It's 14 minutes after six. Hey, we've got a new Battle of the Stars coming up. More about that very shortly.
1: Community Action.
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1: Well, our early risers have already been onto the Facebook page. Thank you, Danny and Donna, and Rebecca and Carol, and the team from Bugs, of course. Glenn, Ian and Joanne. And if you would like to join us today for the Battle of the Stars, we have a, well, the theme, the common theme in the song is the word little. So we've got two, well, they're not really little songs, they go quite some time. But, okay, the A song comes from a prolific singer-songwriter who went long before his time. And I'm talking about Debbie Richards with this.

certainly a great Australian artist, Digby Richards. So that's the A song, A Little Piece of Peace. And Digby up against the Axiom with this classic.

So there we have Axiom with that classic song that I think every radio announcer around the world, well, certainly in Australia, when they had a baby girl, they played that. And when we used to do, birth notices, we played that for people who had little girls. So that's the battle this morning. Digby Richards, A Little Piece of Peace, and Axiom, and A Little Ray of Sunshine. So if you'd like to join us for a bit of fun this morning, simply go to the Facebook page and let us know which of those two songs you'd like to hear. We'll play the song with the most love at 10 to 8 this morning.

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1: And news headlines, I'm Lee Harrison. Making news today, three people are dead while four others have been checked over after a marine tragedy off the northern New South Wales coast. A yacht ran into trouble near the South Ballina breakwall and a marine rescue vessel rolled in heavy conditions while responding. The United Arab Emirates says it holds Iran fully responsible for fresh strikes which have hit an oil port in the country. A large fire has been reported, with officials in the UAE saying the attack constitutes a dangerous escalation. Australia and Japan have signed a series of deals across defence, energy security and economic cooperation. Prime Minister Anthony Albanese has held talks with his Japanese counterpart in Canberra as part of her first official visit to Australia. And the opposition claims it'll have more to say about its alternate budget plans after the federal government delivers its financial blueprint next week. In air sports, Scott Pendlebury's teammates are supporting the Collingwood great wearing a gold number 10 when he breaks the league game's record. And Brisbane Broncos star Dean Mariner is recovering in a Sydney hospital after a quad injury turned into a medical emergency. The injury progressed to limb-saving surgery. These stories and more today. This is Air News.
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5: Well, let's go around the nation and see what's happening weather-wise today. A sunny day in Sydney in 27. Showers developing in Melbourne and 25 degrees. A morning fog in Canberra, 22. Shower or two in Hobart, 19. Mostly sunny in Adelaide and 24. Perth expecting a partly cloudy day, 28 degrees. Top end, oh, a warm one for Darwin, 36 today. So just up the road in Brizzy, a sunny day today with a top of 30. Here at home, we're expecting a partly cloudy day today. Top temperature of 27 degrees, and in the city at the moment, it's currently 15.
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7: G'day everybody, have a look at all things traffic. The M1 heavy northbound pretty much from Beenleigh onwards at its worst up towards Slacks Creek. The gateway has some northbound holdups out of 8 Mile Plains to Carindale. Now picking up Bow Desert Road north of Parkinson and the Logan Motorway. Still busy off Park Ridge Road this morning if you are on the Mount Lindsay Highway. Parkinson and the Logan Motorway. Still busy off Park Ridge Road this morning if you are on the Mount Lindsay Highway. Need a tyre or wheel upgrade for your...

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And you're invited to join us for the 101 FM morning movie. It's happening tomorrow week, Wednesday the 13th of May, when Meryl Streep and Anne Hathaway return in The Devil Wears Prada 2. 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With thanks to our sponsor, Event Cinemas at Logan Home and Mount Cravat and Logan City 101 FM. And by the way, Caroline will have a couple of double passes to give away between 9 and midday today.

0: Always like that song. They're the Cars with Drive. And it's 6:45 on this Tuesday morning at Logan City's 101 FM. We've got the latest news, sport, weather, and an update on the traffic coming along from 7 this morning.
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Can't believe that the Dingoes had that hit back in the 70s. Do you know how many years ago that was? Let's not even think about it. Dingoes, Way Out West, here on this Tuesday morning breakfast show on Logan Cities 101.

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1: Good morning, I'm Lee Harrison. Three people are dead while four others have been checked over after a marine tragedy off the northern New South Wales coast. A yacht ran into trouble near the South Ballina breakwall and a marine rescue vessel rolled in heavy conditions while responding. It's believed the yacht has sunk and it's not known how many people were on board. Search efforts are ongoing. The United Arab Emirates says it holds Iran fully responsible for fresh strikes which have hit an oil port in the country. A large fire has been reported, with officials in the UAE saying the attack constitutes a dangerous escalation. Iranian state media has quoted a military official saying the country had no plans to target the UAE. Australia and Japan have signed a series of deals across defence, energy security and economic cooperation. Prime Minister Anthony Albanese has held talks with his Japanese counterpart, Sanai Takaichi, in Canberra as part of her first official visit to Australia. Both leaders highlighted the challenges in the face of global unrest. Speaking through a translator, Ms. Takaichi says both countries are working together for the betterment of the region.
2: The effective closure of the Strait of Hormuz has been inflicting enormous impact on the Indo-Pacific. We affirm that Japan and Australia will closely communicate with each other in responding with a sense of urgency.
1: The opposition claims it'll have more to say about its alternate budget plans after the federal government delivers its financial blueprint next week. Labor's expected to reveal a short-term increase in revenue, but the money will be used to pay down debt. Investors could also be hit with property taxes. Shadow Treasurer Tim Wilson is accusing the government of making life harder for households, but won't say what the coalition would do differently.
3: I actually have solutions, but I'm going to offer them after the budget because we're going to hear what the government's resolutions are. We'll then have a look at the paperwork and then go forward and say this is how we think we can build the future of the economy.
1: Businesses and organisations across the country are being asked to register their branded sender IDs used at the top of SMS messages. From July, the word unverified will be displayed if a brand is not registered with their telco. ACMA's Samantha York says the new rules are designed to keep consumers safe.
4: We're hoping that this will introduce much more trust. And similarly, on the flip side, if you see a message come through as unverified, just be careful with it.
1: And former New York Mayor Rudy Giuliani is now breathing on his own as he recovers from pneumonia. This is Air News. Brisbane Broncos star Dean Mariner is recovering in a Sydney hospital after a quad injury turned into a medical emergency. After Saturday's NRL game against the Roosters, the injury progressed to limb-saving surgery by early Sunday. Brisbane doctor Bruce Willett says recovery could take months.
5: What the problem is there's diffuse muscle damage. So that just needs to settle down, and that's obviously going to take a couple of weeks. Then obviously the actual cuts in the skin and the fascia needs to heal as well. So looking at several weeks to a month or two for that to all settle down.
1: Essendon great Matthew Lloyd wants the Bombers to use whiteboard gate as motivation to improve. A leaked whiteboard photo out of Brisbane revealed a damning analysis of Essendon players ahead of their clash.
6: If I was Brad Scott in the coaching, I'd go to some of these players and use it and say, this is what the opposition thinks of you. They do think some of you are selfish and they do think some of you are poor decision makers, and that's what it is. And I'd take it personally if I was on that board and I was seen as a panicker and poor decision maker.
1: The Sydney Sixers have signed former Australian all-rounder James Hopes as their new Big Bash coach. And Detroit and Cleveland have advanced to the next stage of the NBA playoffs. Australian Independent Radio News.
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8: 101 FM. Weather. It's currently 16 degrees in the city at the moment. We're heading for a top today, a bit warmer than the last few days. 27 on the cards. Partly cloudy day. Hopefully that fog is certainly drifting away by now. Now, there is a slight chance of a shower later on this evening. There is no fire danger rating. However, some protection is still recommended between a little after 9 o'clock and a little after 2 this afternoon. Stay with us. 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
10: G'day everybody, another look at all things traffic this morning and the Logan Motorway extending from Druvale to Heathwood with hold-ups. Building on the Mount Lindsay Highway up off Park Ridge Road, still busy Bow Desert Road up through Parkinson. Northbound Logan home to Slacks Creek, the M1's troubled, and the gateway north of Currabee starting to pick up a little more. So just keep that one in mind this morning. Browns Plains Road, a little bit of a hold-up, so look out for that too. Need a tyre or wheel upgrade for your vehicle? 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Phone 3841 6244. Keith Four Wheels, they'll keep you moving. It's Luke Moore, go traffic in 30 minutes.
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0: Blondie. The tide is high at 10 minutes after 7. I'm Peter Carey, loving to have your company on this Tuesday breaky show today. Still to come, we'll have our regular features like On This Date, look at some of the events that happened on the 5th of May in history, celebrity birthdays today, and if you're having a birthday, from everybody here at Logan Cities 101, hope you have a wonderful day today. And of course, throughout the day, the biggest hits and the greatest of memories. And as we said a few moments ago, playing some of the great songs of the 70s. Can you believe it was the 70s when Dire Straits released this?
1: You

0: Ah, one of the great guitar riffs, isn't it? Dire Straits with the Sultans of Swing. It's a 7:15 on Logan City's 101. And if you haven't heard about our Battle of the Stars today, we've got a couple of, in inverted commas, little songs to play for you. More about that shortly.
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Logan Home. 7:22, and it is the Battle of the Stars, and it's the Battle of the Little Songs, you might say, this morning. We have, I said earlier this morning that a gentleman who was a wonderful singer-songwriter in Australia and passed away long before his time, and I'm talking about Digby Richards, but he left us with some great songs like this little one.

When Susan made her vote this morning on Facebook, she said, it's a song I'm not too familiar with, just a little piece of peace from Digby. He had a song called Raincoat on the River, but most of you are probably very much aware that he had that song, People Call Me Country. Yes, I can hear you go, oh, I know that one. I know Digby. And Digby's up against this classic Australian song from Axiom. A little

So that's the Battle of the Stars this morning. Axiom with a little ray of sunshine, and Digby and just a little piece of peace. And all you have to do is go to the Facebook page and let us know which of the two you'd like to hear at 10 to 8 this morning.

0: On the rains, Toowoomba expecting a fine day, but a cool start to the day. 22 the forecast max. A sunny day for Rocky and 30. Mackay, partly cloudy and 29. Townsville, mostly sunny at 31. Cairns, partly cloudy and 32. And a sunny day out at the Isa at a top of 33 degrees today. Closer to home, we're expecting a partly cloudy day. That fog should have just about burnt away by now. At 27 degrees, the forecast top in the city. And at the moment, it's 17 degrees.
1: G'day everybody, another look at all things traffic this morning and the Logan Motorway extending from Druvale to Heathwood with hold-ups. Building on the Mount Lindsay Highway up off Park Ridge Road, still busy Bow Desert Road up through Parkinson. Northbound Logan home to Slacks Creek, the M1's troubled, and the gateway north of Currabee starting to pick up a little more. So just keep that one in mind this morning. Browns Plains Road, a little bit of a hold up, so look out for that too. Need a tyre or wheel upgrade for your vehicle? Only one place to go, and that's sponsor Keith Four Wheels, 11 Smallwood Street, Underwood, phone 3841-6244. Keith Four Wheels, they'll keep you moving. It's Lucamore Go Traffic in 30 minutes. It's

0: A little bit of fancy on your Tuesday here on Logan City's 101. And of course, kicking off the half hour, one of the classics from John Paul George and the drummer. Oh, Caroline's in the house. And Caroline will be giving you the chance to win a couple of double passes through the morning to see the 101 FM morning movie, which is happening. It's screening tomorrow week at our sponsor, Event Cinemas at Logan Home in Mount Gravatt. It's The Devil Wears Prada number 2, starring Meryl Streep and Anne Hathaway, of course. So it's a fun movie, all about fun and fashion. And you have the opportunity of winning a few tickets later on today on Logan City's 101. By the way, speaking about winning, we're looking for people to join us this morning in the Battle of the Stars between two little songs, A Little Piece of Peace from Digby Richards and that classic song which came out many, many years ago from Axiom, and A Little Ray of Sunshine in the Shape of a Girl. So just go to the Facebook page and let us know which of the two songs you'd like to hear. They're coming up shortly.
1: Community Action.
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1: I was just thinking it's been a long time since I heard Boz Scaggs singing Hollywood. We were talking earlier today about some of those great songs out of the 70s, and can't believe it was back in the 70s that we were buzzing with Boz way back in the day. All right, and it's the Battle of the Stars, and I thought Digby Richards may have done a little bit better, but as Susan mentioned, a song that maybe some people weren't all that familiar with. But of course, Axiom, everybody knows that song by Axiom. And for radio people around Australia, whenever little baby girls were born, it was the classic song that used to play not only for yourself if you were fortunate to have a beautiful baby girl born, but for family and friends. And when we used to have birth notices, yes, we used to announce the birth of people. In fact, in the maternity sections of hospitals around the particular listening area where we were broadcasting from, they used to hand out little baby kits, and in there was a little card, and it was sent back to the radio station, and we would probably play this song for those little baby girls that were born. So to those who wanted Axiom and A Little Ray of Sunshine, here's your song.

So Axiom taking out our Battle of the Stars today. We'll be back with another one tomorrow morning for you. I have to try and figure out a way to make it a bit closer like we had last week. I'll put my thinking cap on till tomorrow.

Yes, indeed. If the 5th day of May happens to be your birthday today, from everybody here at Logan City's 101, we hope that you have a fantastic day today. You're celebrating with Anne B. Davis. Anne Bradford Davis was born in New York City in 1926. Sadly, she passed away in 2014 at the age of 88. And Anne B. Davis was probably better known as Alice. That's right. You remember that. Alice the housekeeper in the Brady Bunch series. Tammy Wynette was born on the state in Tupelo, Mississippi in 1942. She passed away at the age of 55 in 98. Michael Palin, the comedy actor, writer, and former Monty Python's Flying Circus performer, is celebrating his 83rd birthday today. Craig David, the English singer, is 45. Corey Parker, former Fantastic Bronco, he's celebrating his 44th birthday. A couple of tennis players today celebrating their birthday. Arina Sabalenka was born in Minsk in Belarus. Arina is celebrating her 28th birthday. And Carlos Alcaraz, the Spanish tennis player, is celebrating his 23rd birthday. I wish. And today celebrating her 38th birthday is Adele Atkins. Of course, Adele. I didn't realise, but every decade she releases an album. So in the 20s, she released an album called 20. When she turned 30, she released an album called 30. She's 38 now, so in a couple of years from now, I wonder if she'll release an album called 40. Adele, when you get to my age, you certainly don't want to start putting your age onto an album, I can assure you. But we're going to go back and remember one of her worldwide singles this morning from Adele, celebrating her 38th birthday.

0: Well, the girl can sing. That's Adele and Someone Like You. 8:09. The Tuesday Morning Breakfast Show with Peter Carey. We just had a look at the celebrity birthdays today. Coming up on the other side of the 8:30 news, we'll look at some of the events that happened on this date, the 5th of May.
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0: There we have that Crazy Elephant back from 1969, one of the classics from the 60s. And Gimme, Gimme, Good Lovin' at 23 minutes to 9.
1: Well, may we say, God save the Queen.
2: Tranquility Base here. The Eagle has landed.
3: We shall fight on the beaches. We shall never surrender.
4: Mr. Gorbachev, tear down this wall.
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6: So I don't care whether you're happy or not.
0: Today is the 5th of May, and did you know that back in 1921, Chanel No. 5, created by French fashion designer Coco Chanel, along with the chemist Ernest Beau, it went on sale for the first time. I remember we migrated from England to Australia, and my dad bought my mum a bottle of Chanel No. 5, and Mum went to open it some time later, and it had all evaporated. The whole bottle just gone. That brings back memories. Alan Shepard in 1961 became the first American astronaut in space. Kerry Packer won a staggering, well, it was reported, a staggering $27.98 million in Las Vegas in 1995. Patrick Johnson, at the age of 30, became the first Australian sprinter to run the 100 metres in under 10 seconds. That was in 2003. And our very own Gout doing great things at the moment as well. The I Love You virus affected millions of computers worldwide back on this date in 2000. And the World Health Organization declared an end to the C word. Yes, the COVID-19 global health emergency that had been in place since January 30, 2020, up until this date in 2023. And it was on this very date, back in 1962, that Cliff Richard actually walked into the EMI's Abbey Road studios and recorded

0: Cliff Richard and the Shadows, back to 1962 when he recorded The Summer Holiday in the EMI studios. And there we have the Bananarama Ladies and Love in the First Degree. It's a 8:45 on Logan City's 101.
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We're just 8 minutes away from the news here on Logan Cities 101. And a reminder that you're invited to join 101 FM for the morning movie. It's happening tomorrow week, Wednesday, the 13th of May. Meryl Streep and Anne Hathaway and the team return in The Devil Wears Prada 2. You can enjoy morning tea from 10. The movie gets underway at 10:30 with thanks to our sponsor, Event Cinemas at Logan Home, Mount Gravatt, and Logan Cities 101. And a reminder that on the other side of the news at 9, between 9 and midday, Caroline will be giving you the opportunity to win a couple of double passes to go and see The Devil Wears Prada 2. Paul Barrett will be joining you this afternoon after 12. Don't forget the lunchbox, the 70s lunchbox with Paul between 12 and 1. Great Tina and Driving Home this afternoon between 3 and 6. Easy Hits After Dark with Bob Ballantyne this evening. And coming up for the night shift after 9 o'clock this evening, Glenn Anderson. That's the lineup for the rest of Tuesday on Logan Cities 101.

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1: Good morning, I'm Lee Harrison. The Australian share market is tipped to open lower as investors brace for another interest rate hike. Despite concerns around a recession sparked by the Middle East conflict, the Reserve Bank is widely tipped to lift the official cash rate for a third time this year. Business and finance commentator Peter Switzer says it's interesting the head of NAB has flagged that a recession is possible.
2: Critically well-timed comment from the NAB CEO. Remember, this is the biggest business bank in Australia, and when he's worried about a recession, it's a message to the people on the board of the RBA.
1: The federal government's expected to unveil a multi-billion dollar cash splash for working Australians when delivering next week's budget. The measure would see every taxpayer receive a handout of up to $300. It would only apply to the coming financial year. Independent MP Kate Cheney says the budget shouldn't focus on short-term fixes to cost of living, but instead on long-term reforms.
3: Tax reform is a big one of those. We are going to need some spending restraint with the gross debt on track to reach $1 trillion, and then targeted spending where it matters and where it's really going to make a difference.
1: Police believe a yacht involved in a boating tragedy off the New South Wales north coast has sunk, with crews resuming the search for any survivors this morning. Three people died when the yacht and a marine rescue vessel got into trouble at Ballina. Four people made it back to shore safely. Details of a chilling text message have come to light after weeks of arson attacks and violence linked to Melbourne's nightlife. Venue owners are being threatened by a group dubbed The Ghost, with a text message warning families, homes and businesses will be targeted. This morning, popular nightclub La-Di-Da has been set alight, with a vehicle seen fleeing the building. A security guard employed by the venue says the spate of attacks is a mystery, even to those in the business.
4: No one really knows. That's the annoying thing. There's just a lot of wishy-washy, you know. Could be to do with, I don't know, it could be to do, maybe it is, maybe it's to do with one of the affiliates of the club or something like that, but it's, yeah, the owners definitely would have shared it if it was anything to do with them, because they would have cared about our safety, I imagine.
1: New research has found that a common logging byproduct could be used to purify air and water. The study shows eucalyptus bark can be converted into a highly porous form of carbon, which then traps pollutants. RMIT University Professor Suresh Bahago says there's a potential to further optimise the material's use.
5: What particularly exciting is that this material not only works for water purification and air filtration, but also shows a strong potential for capturing carbon dioxide.
1: This is Air News. Scott Pendlebury's teammates are supporting the Collingwood great wearing a gold number 10 when he breaks the league game's record. Former Magpies Premiership captain Tony Shaw says he's uncomfortable with the individual nature of the tribute jumper for his record-breaking 433rd game. Teammate Pat Lipinski says he's a fan of the idea.
6: I like it. I've seen a few people giving it a bit of hate, but I think Pendles can do whatever he wants, and he's earned the right to be celebrated, and I think we should just all be getting around that. It's going to be amazing when he breaks the record.
1: To rugby league, and James Tedesco insists he's not sweating over his chances of a State of Origin recall. The Roosters skipper has been in vintage form this season, putting him in the conversation for the Blues' number one jersey. But Tedesco says facing the Maroons again is not a priority.
7: I'm not putting pressure on myself that I need to make this team. I think the desire and passion to play New South Wales is always going to be there for me. I'm not putting myself under immense pressure that I need to make it.
1: And a total of six A-League players are on their way to Florida after being named in the Socceroos pre-training camp ahead of the FIFA World Cup. The Aussies will test their skills against Mexico in a Pasadena pre-game friendly on May 30. Australian Independent Radio News.
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9: Go, Harvey, go, Harvey, go, go, go, Harvey, go, Harvey Norman, go! 101 FM management wish to advise that the opinions and comments stated on this program are not to be considered as endorsed by Radio Logan Incorporated.
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12: Hello and welcome. It's Caroline joining you for the morning show this beautiful Tuesday. I hope you had a great long weekend. Mine was awesome. We went to Glen Innes for the Celtic Festival. It was just brilliant. And if you haven't been, definitely worth it. Thanks, Peter, for another great breakfast show. Let's have a look at the weather now. And it's a partly cloudy day with slight winds and the chance of a shower at night. We're expecting a top of 27 degrees and it is currently 20 degrees. And now you're up to date with new sport and weather.
13: Sometimes it's about getting away. Sometimes it's about having fun. Sometimes it's about getting you through the day. But mostly, it's about feeling good. Your favorite songs are right here.
14: One,

Oh, don't mind myself, a bit of ZZ Top sleeping bag. And I spent a fair bit of time in a sleeping bag this weekend because we went camping in Glen Innes. Oh my goodness, it was so cold, but it was cozy in the tent, I have to say. It was very lovely. And yeah, what a great weekend. We saw so many pipe bands. I love the bagpipe. I know to some people it sounds like screaming cats, but I actually really love it. And we had so much fun. We went out, I've got to tell you this story. We're at a pub last night there, and partner went off to get some, I should call him my fiance actually. I got engaged 2 weeks ago, so he's my fiance. So he went off to get some drinks. I'm sitting there just scrolling through my phone, minding my own business. And then suddenly this huge sound came from the room next door. It was a whole pipe band just gigging in the pub. It was the most amazing thing. We made some really good memories. And if you haven't been, you really should make an effort to go down there. It is so good. Okay, Caroline joining you on the morning show. And this month, there's a lot happening in May. It is Domestic and Family Violence Prevention Month, and there are good people doing good things in the community for people escaping domestic violence situations. And in the next hour, we meet with Janine Cunningham from Safe Haven Community to find out how her organisation is helping. She, her partner, her hubby, gave us a call and just said, hey, she's stuck on the highway. The M1 northbound is like a car park at the moment. So I hope she makes it here before 10 o'clock because I really want to catch up with her. It'll be a good talk. May is also Queensland Small Business Month. And in the next hour, Gina Ford and I catch up. But this time it's not about growing up in Logan. We'll be discussing what's happening here in Logan, specifically for Logan businesses. That's exciting. And in hour three, Logan City Councillor for Division 10, Miriam Stemp, joins me to talk about economic development, support for small businesses, and also rubbish. We're talking rubbish, specifically waste and recycling. So let's not hang about. Let's get this show on the road. Here's Sherbet now. How's that?

0: Fantastic. Thirsty Merc in the summertime. And also there's Sherbet with How's That and How's This. I have a double pass to give away. It's been 20 years since the first movie, but the team are back together for fun and fashions. It is, of course, The Devil Wears Prada 2. Fantastic. Now, winners have a choice to attend either Event Cinemas, Logan Home or Mount Gravatt. The screening is next Wednesday, the 13th of May. And it starts at 10:30. So I've got two double passes to give away. I'm giving away one double pass right now. Pick up the phone, 3808 8101. That's 3808 8101 for your chance to score a double pass to see The Devil Wears Prada 2. All thanks to Event Cinemas.
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0: FM, George Harrison, all those years ago. It is Caroline joining you on the morning show. And before we get started, just a quick note that we'll be discussing domestic violence. If today is not the right time for you to listen, please feel free to tune out and join us again later. So, of course, we are now in May, which is Domestic and Family Violence Prevention Month. And I'll be shining a light on the realities of domestic and family violence, as well as featuring a couple of local organisations and the support services they offer. Joining me in the studio now is Janine Cunningham from Safe Haven Community, an organisation doing incredibly meaningful work in supporting victims of domestic violence with a focus on financial recovery. Good morning, Janine. How are you doing?
1: Very good, thank you.
0: You made it here.
1: I did.
0: So the freeway was like a car park, right?
1: Yeah, I was a bit of a maniac driving up here.
0: Don't say that.
1: I know.
0: But you drive safely and responsibly.
1: I did.
0: And sprouted wings. Okay. All right, Janine, to start with, can you tell us a bit about Safe Haven Community and how it all began?
1: Okay. This is our 10th year, which is fantastic.
0: Wow.
1: I know. Time just flies. So I think there was a gap in the industry where women who, like, if you weren't getting beaten to death, you know, and going to hospital, what else would happen to you? You know, like, who do you call? Where do you go? And especially for those who have invisible violence, the things that you can't actually see. So, of course, we want to help those in physical violence. We don't want that to happen in our community. But it's the women who are actually suffering and who can't show you the bruises. What happens to them?
0: So it's mental and
1: psychological.
0: Yeah.
1: Emotional.
0: Yep.
1: Religious. Sexual. Financial. Mm. All of those things you really can't. And people don't believe you. You know, because they see the perpetrator as being nice. Oh, that's my son-in-law. He's so lovely. Because when you see him, he is. But the women sort of can't say anything because people just don't believe them because they think they're so wonderful.
0: Well, there's also fear of retribution as well, surely.
1: Yeah.
0: Yeah.
1: So Safe Haven sort of thought, well, what happens to those people and what do they need? So we went to the marketplace to find out, is there something that they want, they need specifically? And really, they just wanted to talk to somebody because they were isolated.
0: Yep.
1: And then to find out, well, what are my options? What can I do in a safe way? So Safe Haven was born in that way. And we started off with temporary accommodation. And it's actually an amazing story. We don't have any money.
0: Name me one organisation that does. Honestly, everyone is struggling at the moment.
1: And, of course, all the money does go to those immediate women in immediate danger. Of course. But there are millions of women suffering in coercive control. So what we thought was, is if you leave your home, if you're married for 15, 20 years, and where do you go? Like, I mean, I've always had a job. I wouldn't even know where a Centrelink is. Right?
0: Sure.
1: Because you don't know.
0: Yep.
1: So how do these women know if they've been in a relationship for so long, they're in their home, you go out into the public, where do you go? So, and how do you get accommodation? So what we did was we found out that there were people in the community who were older, who were had sort of like empty nesters, I guess. They had this big home and they had themselves in there. We thought, what if we could link the two of them together to have those women transition and stay in those homes, like your auntie visiting from New Zealand?
0: Wow.
1: And they would look after them. They would get a roof over their heads and there was companionship for the older people in community.
0: And a sense of really helping.
1: And it's in a home. You can't sort of drive past your home and say, oh, I know who's in there. There's no red lights or big signs saying, hey, we've got a female in here. So the safety was really good for the women, and it just gave those older people who didn't have money to donate, but they had a spare room.
0: Yeah.
1: That's how we started with our accommodation.
0: So when they move in there, do you help with, just looking at it practically, do you give them money to help with groceries and things like that?
1: Yeah, so that's where all the money goes to, is depending on, and every female is in a different situation. So, of course, I know people are probably thinking, oh, my God, I'm not having some person in my home.
0: With the threat of maybe their partner coming along and banging on the door. Yeah, that's terrifying.
1: Right. So we go through a very rigorous onboarding process for both parties.
0: Right.
1: So if it was me and I was a vegetarian, I wouldn't put me with a meat eater or vice versa.
0: Yeah, okay.
1: So we go right down to that level as to, you know, how we have to look after the people. Obviously, it's very, I mean, it's sort of, it's not easy for us to talk about that because domestic violence is, we have to look after the women and their safety is paramount. Yeah. So, you know, we're not going to tell you all of the houses that we have around Australia, and it's not something we really talk about. So getting on the news or anything like that is really difficult because people go, oh, can you have somebody come in and, you know, talk on online with you? You can't do that because their privacy is important.
0: Of course, yeah.
1: So domestic violence is hard to get that word out because of that privacy.
0: Yeah. And you offer financial guidance, don't you?
1: We do.
0: So what does that involve? What does that look
1: so
0: like?
1: So we also found when women were leaving, a lot of them were in, you know, a financial difficulty because they never got to pay the bills. They never got to look after the money. And so when they leave, what do? How do they look after the money? How do they prioritise it? So my background is finance. So I sort of started giving women, you know, advice on this is what you should do. This is how you should go about getting things. And then it just became this thing where women would ring all the time. And then we started doing workshops and offering that information to women because we believe that if you are independent financially, you may not get into a situation where you're relying on somebody else.
0: And you're empowering women, which is really important. When I was younger, I would hear about domestic violence situations and think, why don't you just leave? Just leave. I mean, that was my ignorance and my youth. And now I realise that it's so complex. There are so many factors at play.
1: And where do they go?
0: Yeah.
1: And some of them, like I had a lady once who the perpetrator actually refused to get her car registered and wouldn't pay for her driver's license. So the car was sitting there and in the end she did leave, but, you know, the car was unregistered, got pulled up by the police, had to take it back.
0: Oh.
1: It's horrific.
0: Oh, my goodness. That's... Oh. All right, so what does a typical journey look like for someone who reaches out for safe haven?
1: So we're online, so women can actually say go to the library and jump online. We have there is a thing online for women to actually exit straight away if somebody actually sees them on the website. So they can jump online, they can send us a message either on their phone or through a laptop. If they don't have one, usually they can get to a library.
0: Yeah, sure.
1: To do that, they send a message and then we will start a conversation from that. So in that message, they will let us know where they are, what their situation is and what they need help with.
0: Have you noticed an increase in calls?
1: Absolutely.
0: Yeah. I know it seems to be getting worse. The figures are horrific.
1: We've actually had to make it on an online thing. Our phones, you can't actually call us. It has to be online because it's horrendous, the phone calls. And we don't want women to be, you know, upset waiting for us to you know, online to answer them.
0: Sure.
1: So if they can email us, that's better because then we can get back to them.
0: What's the turnaround normally?
1: Oh, we'll
0: every day.
1: Okay. Yeah,
0: we'll so if someone emailed you, say, 4 o'clock in the afternoon, they'll hear from someone that evening or the very next day?
1: The very next day.
0: Yeah, okay. If someone emailed you, say, 4 o'clock in the afternoon, they'll hear from someone that evening or the very next day?
1: The very next day.
0: Yeah.

0: job. That, yes. That. And I guess it's an amazing way of giving back to the community. And I suppose if women have been in that situation and they've come through the other side, they might, you know, have that desire to help as well with the benefit of experience.
1: Oh, we do. We have so many women coming back to us saying, you did such a great thing for us. I want to give back. What can I do? Which is so typical of women. You know, they're so amazing. Even though they've been downtrodden, they will want to give back.
0: Yeah.
1: So I love that with the community.
0: I understand that you've partnered with leading academics to produce a discussion paper around financial recovery. That's a pretty big deal.
1: Yes, it was a big deal. So with Griffith University and one of our other board members, our director, Narina Vecchio, she was a lecturer at Griffith University. So she came on board, helped Safe Haven. She's on the Gold Coast. And we just got together and thought, because we truly believe that it is about financial capability. People talk about financial literacy, but it's what you're capable of doing and how you understand what money does for you, how you can look after it, which will make you independent. I'm very proud of that paper. We have tried to send it off to government departments, but that again is always difficult. But it's on our website so people can have a look at it. Even women can download it and have a read of it.
0: Great.
1: And they'll get some skills just from that.
0: I love that. And you've got an important fundraiser coming up, I understand.
1: We do, because we don't have any money and because May is Domestic Violence Month, although there's a lot of events on in May and it does make it difficult, we've sort of put ours into June. And we're going to have a fundraising day, which is a golf day. This is the first time I've done it. Like, I can't play, but I could be the drinks person. but it's a way to sort of have people do something that is light, entertaining. It's sporty. Australians are sporty. But what we really wanted to do is we wanted to get men involved. We know men love to play golf. I mean, women do as well.
0: Yeah.
1: But we just thought, how amazing would it be if men out there in business could come along? Look, the fee thing is like a sponsorship, so they can claim it as a tax deduction. And, you know, other women could see we're going to promote it online and they can go, wow, look at all those men. Because, you know, sometimes it's hard for men to sort of go, well, how can I help?
0: Sure.
1: I feel bad. This is a great way for them to do that, to come along and support women, and also for women to see that there are some great men out there and to give them that bit of a lift rather than thinking, oh, everybody's horrible.
0: Right. So I guess they go to your website to register?
1: They can go to the website and it's on Thursday, the 11th of June at Windaroo. We thought we'd sort of do it halfway between the Gold Coast and Brisbane. And of course, it's in Logan.
0: Nice and easy to get to. Yay, yes. Logan. Janine, thank you so much for joining us today. We didn't quite have a chance to choose a song. It all got a bit busy, didn't it?
1: I could sing one.
0: Janine, thank you very much and best of luck with
1: everything. Thanks for having me, Caroline.
0: Cheers.

0: Yes. Don't stand so close to me. It is Carolyn with you on The Morning Show. We've got more great music coming up.
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0: Coldplay. Caroline with you on the morning show. A big congratulations to Robert Peters from Logan Village, who scored himself a double pass to see The Devil Wears Prada. I've got another one to give away, so don't go anywhere.
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